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1: There she is in the state of Vermont tonight. 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
1: Hi, J&B. 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I'm actually JY's wife.
0: Excellent.
1: And I'm with Laurel. Could you play something, Prince?
0: Prince for you. Absolutely. Thank you for the call.
1: Thank you.
0: The all request Saturday night. The first timer's in. And Prince is on the J&B Takeover. 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
2: 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Hey, how about Heaven by Warrant and I Remember You by Skid Row?
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1: 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And the JMV Takeover. 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

0: 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Hashtag JMV Takeover. Hey, shout out to the Boilermakers. Fuck that. A win on the road against Illinois today. 24-17 was the final. Man, did they need that. IU up 7 early on in Piscataway over Rutgers. That kicked at 8. They immediately went to the end zone. Good for the Boilers, though. We'll keep you updated on the Hoosiers as well. Hey, tomorrow, too, Pacers Fan Jam. Shout out to our guy, Tyrese Halliburton, and Obi Toppin, too. Fan Jam, 11 a.m., Gainbridge Fieldhouse. That is always a blast. Get the season started, too. Pacer Fan Jam, 11 a.m. tomorrow morning, Gainbridge Fieldhouse. You know about the Colts, I'll remind you of that. And then locations for you to join me, 4 coming up next week. 4 opportunities. I'll explain coming up. The All Request Saturday Night Jammy Takeover is back after this.
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0: 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Hello.
1: Hey, John, it's Mike and Donna. How you doing?
0: Hey, guys, good to hear from you.
1: Hey, we're down in Southern Illinois still. Got the campfire going. Missing you guys. How about a little Judas Priest? You got another thing coming.
0: You got it, buddy. Judas Priest. Let's do it here.
2: Yeah!
0: Halford. So they all request Saturday night from Southern Illinois. The Jamby Takeovers on B105.7.

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1: Hey, man. I'm calling from Soccer Hub by Mamma Mia in Carmel, Indiana. My boss is telling me to take a break so I can call in and request a song.
0: Oh, man. Metallica on the All Request Saturday night. Sounding good here, brother.
1: Yeah. I'm excited for the concert. You going?
0: I'm
1: going
0: to be there. Was it June the 6th, I believe?
1: I believe it is.
0: You got it. All right, man. Shout out to your bosses, too, brother.
1: Yep. Thank you, man.
0: 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JMB.

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1: Hi, greetings from St. Louis.
0: How are you doing in St. Louis?
1: Pretty good. How are you?
0: Great. What would you like to hear?
1: New Kids on the Block tonight.
0: Perfect. And here it comes for St. Louis. Thanks for the call.
1: Thank you. Bye-bye.
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0: Saturday night, St. Louis, Missouri, with New Kids on the Block. Song is tonight. Quick shout out to, by the way, our good friend Blair is got us dialed in from the state of Wisconsin. By the way, Badgers, big time win over Michigan State a little bit earlier today. Iowa 10-0 last check. On the road in Rutgers, Boilermakers a winner earlier today. On the road in Champaign against the Fighting Illini. And Notre Dame will win, too. Colts tomorrow morning, 6:30 a.m. That's the Colts pregame huddle. I'll be a part of that. Me, Casey Vallier. Bill Brooks is going to be in London. Rick Venturi is going to be with us here as well. 6:30 until 8:30. Colts and Commanders, Tottenham Hotspur. In London, coming up tomorrow, around about 9:20 or so, they're going to kick that off. 1-2 and 1-2. Somebody's going to be even on the season heading back home. Colts Commanders tomorrow. By the way, to 93.5, 107.5, The Fan, and Country 97.1, Hank FM for your coverage. Anchored by me with very little sleep, and it's all good because I dig this. The All Request, Saturday night, back after this.
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1: JMV, John Terre Haute.
0: Terre Haute, Indiana, and it's John. Go ahead.
1: So, it's that time of the evening, sir. We got to hear the song. SOS fans, just be good to me.
0: To Vigo County we go. Hey, let's give a quick shout-out to Jesse Walker, too. My man deserved a heck of a lot better over there, John. You know what I'm saying? Really did.
1: Absolutely, sir. I agree with you completely.
0: All right, pal. Appreciate you.
1: Thank you, sir.
0: JMV Takeover, to shout out to Jesse Walker, who has been doing weather in the Wabash Valley since I was a junior in high school. What a great career. Jesse, shout out. John, Terre Haute, SOS Band, JMV Takeover, V105.7.

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1: JMB. Hey, it's Lisa here in Indy. How are you?
0: Girl, I'm fantastic. What would you like to hear?
1: So, tomorrow's Colts game, I'm predicting in the end zone a Daniel Jones push-push, but I call it the Cinderella push-push. How about that?
0: You got it on the Auto Quest Saturday night. Thank you, Lisa.
1: 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Bye-bye.
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0: 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Thank you for the call.
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1: GMB, Ken Lee, side. How are we doing tonight?
0: There he is, my brother. What do you got?
1: Hanging out by a fire pit, watching a little football, listening to you. How about a little Down Boys by Warrant?
0: We'll do that on the All Request Saturday night. Thanks for the call.
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2: Hey, JMV. What's up, buddy?
1: What is going on?
2: Hey, it's your friend Justin from this morning.
1: Hello, Justin from this morning. Good to see
2: you,
1: buddy.
2: Met.
1: I know it.
2: Coffee.
1: At, yeah. Synergenics every... No, different... Yes, Synergenics. That's where we are. Yes. Yes. Caramel.
2: Hey, can I request...
1: Yeah.
2: I Want to Rock by Twisted Sister.
1: Yes, you can, Justin. Good to see you today.
2: Yes, thanks, buddy.
1: Awesome time at Caramel. Me, Hammer, and Nigel. Synergenics in Caramel today. Justin was a part of Twisted Sister right now on the All Request Saturday night. It's B105.7.

0: Those days were amazing, you know. Being a kid, you know, what else was I to do but to live the dragon, you know? I mean, I'd study the music note for note. I read every interview, copied every outfit, every move, you know, every look. And I think basically, you know, my pursuit of perfection was relentless because I think at that stage, the music deserved that.
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0: Class Saturday night. Here it is. This is how you end a song in the hairband era. Steel Heart on the All Request Saturday night JMV Takeover. 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Steel Dragon, Steel Heart, All Request Saturday night JMV Takeover. How we doing? 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Yeah, quick turnaround for me. We'll get you set for the Commanders and the Colts coming up tomorrow morning. 9:20, that game's underway. Local TV, NFL Network, or hell, I don't know if you can get it. Not a lot do. RTV6 and Wish TV. I checked that. I'm sorry, you can't get that either, but RTV6 locally, if you have it. Colts and Commanders coming up tomorrow. See if the Colts can even things up. 2-2 on the season after last week's win. Hey, four chances for you to join my afternoon show on The Fan next week. We'll get to that, and we'll go to the state of Tennessee coming up next. The All Request, Saturday night's back after this.
1: I mean, you seriously think I'm worried about sex? Now, why would you think that? Well, it's gotta be. It always is with old people.
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16: Hey, this is Angela from Oliver Springs, Tennessee.
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0: 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Well done down there, the state of Tennessee. What would you like to hear? 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
0: You got it, pal, from Dirty Dancing. 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Thanks, buddy.
15: And their names are Karen Mann and Bob Mann.
0: You got it. Thanks, Fulton.
15: Thanks, John.
0: Congratulations from the All Request Saturday night. 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
2: 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How are you, brother?
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1: Yes. Thank you guys for the call.
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1: 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Now, refresh my memory. I believe Sting is going to be here at the Mirage later on this month, a part of the Police from Synchronicity in 1983. And the All Request Saturday Night JMV Takeover right now. 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

0: 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How we feeling inbound on the 10 o'clock hour? Let's buckle up.
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0: J-M-V. It is the All Request Saturday night. Thank you for the call.
2: JMV, my brother, what's going on, my man?
0: I know exactly what Wilkie is going to request.
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0: No, you were not.
2: Yes, I just did. Alice in Chains, Man in the Box. Your song, Bubba.
0: All right. Then I'm going to give you your song, too. 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
0: 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The All Request Saturday night, JMV Takeover. 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I get Alice in Chains. 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

0: It is the All Request Saturday Night JMV Takeover. Autographs got a one-hit wonder, and it qualifies as a hair band. Turn up the radio. Hey, quick shout out, Alan Porham and Avon. Yesterday afternoon was so incredibly awesome. I gotta thank Casey and Spencer and my friends from Bud Light, of course, Zinc, for just an outstanding time. They open, all the ales open tomorrow morning at 9 a.m., just so you know. All Requests Saturday Night. Hello.
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0: 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I'm going to make your night here, pal.
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0: 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Saturday night. I love New Order. One band from the 80s I've never seen, and I would absolutely love to see them, would be New Order. The other would be the Pet Shop Boys as well. I mentioned the Ale Emporiums in the area are going to open up coming up at 9 a.m. tomorrow because Colts and Commanders got you covered tomorrow morning. 9:20 from London. They're officially underway. Hello.
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request. Saturday night, 1983. Motley Crue, Shout As If Devil. I request Jambi Takeover. 37-0 right now into the second half in Rutgers. Not even the Sopranos could help out the Scarlet Knights tonight against the Hoosiers. Rolling along Nebraska for IU. That's at noon in Lincoln coming up next Saturday. Meantime, tomorrow, Colts come

0: 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Me, Casey Vallier. Rick Venturi staked out here in Central Indiana. Bill Brooks, former Colts wide receiver, is going to be in London. We're going to get you set. Tottenham Spur. That is in London. It's a soccer deal, right? Tottenham Hotspurs, I believe, is what it is. Commanders Colts tomorrow. We'll see if the Colts can get even up on the season at 2-2. 920. RTV6 has you locally covered. NFL Network as well. 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All requests, Saturday night, Jambi Takeover. 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
1: John, we've got to do some Sammy Hagar. 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
0: I love that. Loser takes the fall. We're going to go Over the Top.
1: That's right.
0: All right. Over the Top was the movie, the song from Hagar. The All Request Saturday night. 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

0: The All Request, Saturday night. It was a hell of an idea to make a film out of arm wrestling. 1987, Over the Top is the movie. Sly Stallone was the star. You probably know the most noted song from that soundtrack was Meet Me Halfway by Loggins. That song right there is, for whatever reason, from the Hagar catalog, is incredibly difficult to find. But we do it. 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Hashtag Jamby Takeover. All right. Next week, I mentioned this a little bit earlier on The Fan, the afternoon show. If you guys ever felt compelled to join me, it is a hell of an idea. Monday, Greenwood location, Twin Peaks, Colts, Commanders recap. Again, Twin Peaks Monday in Greenwood. Goodwill, this is going to be great in Zionsville on Tuesday. Joe's Grill, Fisher's on Thursday, Coach's Tavern downtown on Friday. Plenty of opportunities to be a part of the show, man. I would love to see you and hang out with you. That's next week. All Request Saturday nights back after this.
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0: You got it, Amy. 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

0: 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Let's close this bad boy strong.
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0: 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Go ahead.
1: Yeah, this is a Duke. I was going to dedicate a song to my buddy Robin Gamby.
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1: It's Raining Men.
2: I'm sure Rob's thrilled. Yes. Well done, Duke. Thanks for the call.
1: All righty. Thank you.
2: 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These Gamby folks are a little bit wild, so what the hell? Might as well. JMV Takeover, B105.7.
3: 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Uh-huh. 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

0: 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Hello.
1: Hey, Sandy. Lori, how are you?
0: Hi, Lori.
1: Can I have Down Incognito by Winger, please?
0: Oh, the all request Saturday night. Lori, that's a great request. Thank you.
1: Thank you.
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1: What's up, my man? 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
0: 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You going to get ready tomorrow morning?
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0: 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What do you want me to play tonight?
1: Hey, man, how about Double Shot Ohio Players, man? How about Sweet Sticky Thing and Fire?
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0: JMV Takeover. Man, you guys have been incredible. Once again, you know, I've done the math. About 2 months from Maine before we hit the Christmas music hiatus. Plus, I've looked ahead. Do you know that Halloween 2026 is going to be on Saturday night? Saturday the 31st. The Halloween edition, when Halloween's actually on Saturday night. JMV Takeover. That's going to be outstanding. Going to be great things to come here in the month of October. Tomorrow morning, 6:30 a.m., 93.5, 107.5, The Fan, Country 97.1, Hank FM, Colts pregame huddle. Me, Casey Vallier, Bill Brooks, Rick Venturi, get ready. It's going to be a quick turnaround time for me, but I'm going to be gathering my senses. I'm going to take you into the world of the Colts and the Commanders tomorrow morning, 6:30 a.m., 9:20. They're underway from London. The All Request Saturday nights back after this.
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0: Off them hogs. Good 10-4, about 5 miles or so. 10, roger. Them hogs is getting intense up here.
1: By the time we got into Tulsa Town, we had 85 trucks in all. But they's a roadblock up on the Cloverleaf, and them bears is wall to wall. Yeah, them smokies as thick as bugs on a bumper. They even had a bear in the air. I says, calling all trucks, this here is the duck. We about to go.

request Saturday night. That's for Jim McCann, Southern California. C.W. McCall from 1976 in Convoy. The All Request Saturday night. You guys, once again, thank you all for joining us. 6:30 tomorrow morning, 93.5, 107.5, The Fan, Country 97.1, Hank FM. 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
3: 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Today on Indiana Issues, the Life Church sex scandal, 1 year later. We'll explain. 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
3: Welcome back to Indiana Issues. I'm your host, Abdul-Hakim Shabazz, the editor and publisher of IndyPolitics.org. Well, a year after the arrest of a Life Church pastor's son brought scrutiny to the church and its leadership, questions still remain about the org congregation's response and internal denomination investigation, and Lieutenant Governor Micah Beckwith's ties to the church. Reporter Tom DeLobianco told us during an interview with Indiana Issues. DeLobianco is a former Associated Press reporter who now publishes 24/7 News. He discussed his year-long report on Life Church with us this week. Here's that conversation. Well, it has been about a year or so since the scandal at the Life Church, Assemblies of God, Peter Nell, Micah Beckwith, the whole nine yards. And so join us to talk about all this in the past year and what's been going on is our good friend Tom DeLobianco, former Associated Press reporter, now writes for his own 24 Inside News Service. So, Tom, my friend, Tom, thank you very much for being with us. Always good to talk to you, my friend.
11: Yes, sir. Abdul, thanks for having me, man.
3: Okay, well, Tom, it's been almost a year since Jonathan Peternell was arrested. When you first heard about that arrest, did you have any idea what you were about to spend the next year reporting on?
11: No, not at all. Wow, just an incredible amount they've been hiding inside there. Or rather, they were hiding, not hidden anymore. I'll tell you that.
3: Exactly. Well, let's go ahead and start from the very beginning here. Let me pull up, I got all my notes, and as I was preparing for our interview, I was like, wow, where do I begin? Where do I start? So let's start at the very beginning. How did you find out about all this?
11: Well, you know, and of course, loyal listeners, viewers know that, you know, I broke that story over at my website, 24/7 News. Check it out, 24/7.news, 24sight.news. Back in August of last year, about Micah Beckwith, Lieutenant Governor, his staff making and viewing a deep fake porn of a state representative's wife and watching it in the Lieutenant Governor's office. You know, I've been doing a little reporting on Beckwith throughout the year, and the one place I really couldn't crack though was his church. His other employers. So, he answers to two employers. One is the taxpayers of the state. The other is the Life Church. And the lead pastor over there is a man named Nathan Peternell, who employs Beckwith. So on October 23rd last year, Nathan Peternell's son, Jonathan Peternell, was arrested on four charges of child abuse, child sexual abuse and exploitation. Basically, police had found 200 videos, more than 200 videos of very gruesome children being raped, drugged, and tortured. They found this on Jonathan Peternell's cell phone. And they also discovered on the cell phone videos of Jonathan Peternell's parents having sex. And I have been reporting on this thing nonstop ever since then. You can see the entire archive of coverage at 24/7 News. I named it, and you know, if loyal Abdul listeners will know, we had the first interview we did on this was, I mean, like right after it happened. And Abdul, you named the interview "Jesus, Sex, and Politics" because that's what the podcast was. Micah Beckwith and Nathan Peternell had a podcast named Jesus, Sex, and Politics. And I named the investigation Jesus, Sex, and Politics. And you can find the whole thing over there, going all the way back to the arrest of Jonathan Peternel on October 23rd. I mean, since then, I've reported on Nathan Peternel his start as a youth pastor, demanding that children tell him about the sex that they were having in graphic detail. I have reported on the shifting stories of just why Nathan Peternel was making sex videos of him and his wife, and how their son ended up with the videos. I've reported on the resignations. I mean, there has been a stream of resignations throughout the year, from top pastors, families leaving the church, fleeing the church. Jonathan Peternel was sentenced to 6 years in prison. Nathan Peternel was forced to go into rehab, had his license suspended. And throughout it all, and, you know, Abdul, we talked about this. I was asking, I was like, hey, you know, what do I do when people don't want to return a request for comment? I mean, this is 1 year now that I've been texting, emailing, calling Lieutenant Governor Micah Beckwith, Lieutenant Governor's office. He has three, he employs, the taxpayers pay for three press secretaries. As a Lieutenant Governor, has three press staff in there, and they won't respond to anything. Nathan Peternel.
3: It's interesting, Tom, you brought that up, because I was on social media this morning, and I saw once again you put another call out. Hey, you know, Peternels, I'm available. We'd love to get your side of the story. Come talk to me. And I'm assuming they haven't responded yet, as you've mentioned. But what was the first indication? And by the way, Tom Lobianco, 24 Side News, our guest on the program today, he broke the sex scandal involving Nathan Peternel, Jonathan Peternel, the ties into Lieutenant Governor Micah Beckwith. Not saying Lieutenant Governor's been accused of anything, but because Lieutenant Governor, this was his other job. It's just been an interesting, fascinating story over the past year. Let me ask you, when did people first start talking? Because obviously you interviewed former members going back decades. Sure. When did people finally start to go on the record? Or how difficult was it to get people on the record?
11: You know, when I started this, and the very first text message I sent to Nathan Peternel, almost surreal to consider at this point, on October 23rd, you know, the only thing I knew back then was that this guy is a lead pastor of a church whose son has just been arrested on this very terrible child sexual abuse material. And I wrote a very empathetic text message to him, say, hey, look, you know, I know, you know, the way you would approach anything as a reporter when you're talking to somebody under some duress, you know, hey, look, I know it's a terrible time right now. You know, very sorry for what you're going through, but, you know, I have to tell you that I am reporting on this. I'm writing about it. Hope to hear from you. And, you know, would certainly appreciate you reaching, you know, getting back to me. And that was, you know, October 23rd. October 24th, I got the affidavit and reported what was in there. And that's the first time that we discover that Jonathan Peternel had the sex videos of Nathan Peternel and Chrissy Peternel, his parents. And, you know, it's funny because Micah Beckwith's lawyer is a guy named Devin Norick, his state lawyer. He's also, as I reported at 24 site, that one of the people who was viewing the deepfake porn in the lieutenant governor's office. And, you know, just like, I don't know what, 2 months earlier, I had called and texted Devin and said, hey, you know, I'm writing this. Can you, you know, please get back to me? And wouldn't get back to me. But on October 23rd, when Jonathan Peternel was arrested, he told the court that he was going to be represented by the church's lawyer, Devin Norick. So Devin Norick is the lieutenant governor's lawyer and the church's lawyer. And I texted him and I said, hey, you know, Jonathan Peternel says you're representing him, looking for comment. Devin Norick couldn't get back to me on the deepfake thing. Never responded to that. But he did reply immediately to let me know that the law firm, his law firm, Ray Adler's law firm, would not be representing Jonathan Peternel at all. And it was kind of the first indication that, like, hey, you know, what's going on here? Something's weird. Folks started finding me on Facebook and started telling me stories. I just started, for lack of a better term, started doing intake. You know, have phone calls with people go an hour or two. And back then, a year ago, I was shocked. I mean, I'm not really shocked anymore, even though it is absolutely shocking. But, you know, Nathan Pienaar got his start as a youth pastor 30 years ago, almost. And from the start was demanding that these children and the youth groups tell him about their sex that they were having in graphic detail. And he was telling them about the sex he was having with his wife. I've got 300 sermons I had downloaded from him. And he talks about to the entire congregation about the sex that he's having with his wife. And and this is not private, right? These are Sunday sermons where he is delivering this. And I had a number of people tell me that Nathan Pienaar was extremely abusive, first as a youth pastor, first to the children, and then later as a lead pastor of Life Church when he graduated up to that. And I had a number of people tell me that, you know, look, what Jonathan Pienaar did was terrible. The what he was trafficking in was objectively awful and absolutely needs to be in prison for this. But they also told me.
3: Tom LoBianco, our guest on the program today, we're talking about a year later, the Life Church related sex scandal, the Pienaars, the church that Lieutenant Governor Michael Beckwith is affiliated with as well. Tom, let me ask you this. What allegation or discovery surprised you the most? Not necessarily the most salacious thing, but what made you think, like, oh my God, this is going to be really, really bad?
11: Yeah. To me, it was, you know, at the time last fall, I was with my own child. We were going through First Holy Communion in the Catholic Church. And I'm kind of going through this process with my own child, who's 9 years old at the time. And I kept thinking about this because, you know, as a parent, you can't, everything. You think about this constantly, and I'm listening to this, and I'm like, my God, what if my child landed in this situation? I would be beyond enraged. What was so shocking to me and sad about the entire thing is, I talked with people who were in these youth groups, their children when it was happening. And one of the things that's so pernicious about it is that for children, you lack agency. You don't have the experience of being an adult and you implicitly trust the authority. And in this case, of course, as in most cases, you know, Nathan Pienaar, the lead pastor, or at that point, the youth pastor, is presented as the authority. So you're not meant to question. And I just kept, I was so shocked by all of it. I was shocked by there were people who their parents wouldn't believe them. Their parents, Nathan Pienaar, this is crazy of the many things. Sometimes the kids would say, I don't like this. I don't feel comfortable. I don't want to go back. Some parents would say, well, of course not. You don't have to. You're under no obligation to go back. Don't go back there. They used to do this thing. I mean, it's disgusting. They used to do sex month every February. He talked about with the children in the youth group about sex extensively, and, you know, under the auspices of it's Valentine's Day. It's a month of romance, so it's sex month. And it kind of became notorious because it would be even more graphic than Nathan typically was with this. And the children would tell their parents, we don't want to go. Well, sometimes Nathan had what some of the folks called, he would call them his special projects, certain children that he focused on that he wanted to, you know, be his deputies within the youth group, and he gave them special attention. And when they did what he liked, he would shower them with love. When they questioned what he was doing, picking on certain children or, you know, the sex talk, he would refer to them as whores and poison. He would tell the other children that this girl is a whore. And some of them tried to stop going. And when that would happen, sometimes Nathan would go around the child directly to the parent and say, hey, no, it's really imperative that your child is at this next field trip that we're doing or this next retreat that we're doing. I was shocked at how much control he had over other people's children. And it really is, as a parent, it frightened and angered me, and it made me extra aware of the situations my own daughter is going to, because, you know, he's not, the guy is presented as a church leader. You know, he's not presented as, like, you know, some rank criminal. I don't know. I was just very, that one really stuck with me. The amount of control he exerted, and that nobody stopped him. I mean, nobody stopped this from happening for decades.
3: Tom LoBianco, our guest on the program today, talking about the Life Church scandal a year later into all this. Tom, let me ask you, the December turning point, when Nathan Peternell publicly acknowledged that he and his wife had made intimate videos, said Jonathan had obtained them without their consent, how did that change the disclosure? How did that disclosure change the story and also the internal dynamics at Life Church?
11: Yeah, that's interesting. You know, a couple weeks earlier, Lieutenant Governor Micah Beckwith and the head of the Assemblies of God for Indiana, which is that denomination in the church, had preached to the congregation, telling them to stop asking questions. They'd preached that Jesus walked on water, and the same way that Jesus walks on water, Nathan Peternell walks on water, and you should not ask any questions of what's happening. And really, for a long time, even then, families had been fleeing the church because they weren't getting answers. They weren't getting clarity on what happened. Why did their pastor, why did this even exist? Why did it even exist that the pastor had sex videos? And the initial answer he gave in October last year was very circumspect and said, well, maybe it was a mistake, but he didn't say where it came from. Which led to questions, obvious questions of, well, my God, did the son make these videos? Like, was he spying on his parents? Did his parents make it? And, like, were they foisting it on their son? What was going on in there? And finally, he answers the question. He basically was forced to, because so many people are fleeing the church. And he says, oh, well, my son got high and hacked into a password protected account and downloaded these sex videos. And for a lot of people, it just confirmed that, number one, that, you know, he had been lying to them throughout this process. It continued pushing more people out, you know, within, I would say, a few weeks after that. I mean, they had to cancel Christmas Eve services at Life Church. Micah Beckwith announced that they were cutting back the number of services they were doing. Of course, as we know, the state legislature came back in for their regular session, a few weeks later at the beginning of January. Two of the top pastors quit. They resign. The child pastor, the youth pastor, youth ministry pastor, quits. I mean, we're still seeing a steady flood of resignations now throughout the year that's been going on. And I think what changed is, people inside who, it's a tight-knit community, and the people inside who want it to be good and who want it to be godly and, you know, within their Pentecostal views, they wanted to adhere to that theology, we started to realize that that was never going to happen. And, you know, the checks that existed just weren't, they were not holding powerful people doing bad things to account. And the only, basically you had to take it or leave it. So they left. And I mean, we're still dealing with that. Like, I mean, I think the latest story I had was, you know, they hired a new pastor. He lasted only 3 months. He quit. And, the person who was really the backbone of the church for almost 20 years, her name is Maria Davis. She quit. She couldn't take it anymore. So, I mean, there's just been, in some ways, it's amazing. I mean, the only people left really, and we talked about this last time we were on together, is Micah Beckwith's family, you know, and the Peternell family. Really, that's it. It's just the Beckwiths and the Peternells. I don't even know how many people still go to that church.
3: Tom LoBianco, our guest on the program today, Tom LoBianco, the editor of 24 Side News, sort of getting caught up on the latest in the Life Church, Peternell, Micah Beckwith, related scandal. The story is about a year old now. So a year into it, we decided to go back and sort of revisit, this story here. Tom, you talk about, by January, you know, pastors were resigning, you know, left and right, you know, later, came those additional departures. Where we see an institution coming apart, an institution circulating the wagons, or some sort of combination of both?
11: You know, it's interesting because the state assembly, as the denomination, the Assemblies of God is a Pentecostal denomination.

0: Get ready for a night of chart-topping hits as conductor Enrico Lopez-Yanez and the Indianapolis Symphony Orchestra celebrate the music of Britney Spears, Beyoncé, Christina Aguilera, and more pop queens October 9th and 10th at Hilbert Circle Theater with Oops, I Sang It Again. 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
1: Who was, you know, making these videos, constantly discussing sex with his congregation, demanding that children tell him about sex. There was not an expectation that there would be some sort of recourse here. Now, what did happen is that the Indiana District of the Assemblies of God did conduct their own internal investigation, and it was kind of a weird circumstance because pastors within the Assemblies of God are not allowed to have pornography. Right. So this is, you know, for folks, folks who are maybe mainline or, you know, atheist or agnostic or, you know, another faith, you might not be as familiar with, you know, Pentecostal, very strict as a denomination. Right. Sort of on the theological side, this is the speaking in tongues, feeling the Holy Spirit, the fire of the Spirit, so to say, within you, shaking, you know, very similar, not very similar to a lot of Southern Baptists, but also very strict, right? This is purity culture, you know, no sex before marriage, no pornography. This is the world of burning, records. You know, if the Beatles backwards and it, you know, opens the gateway to Satan. You know, this is that style of thing. All right. This is that style of it. And so one of the formal rules for a credentialed pastor is that, you know, you may not possess pornography or view pornography. Now, what was interesting about this is that, as I've been told, part of the reason that Nathan Peternell was doing this was as a sort of a loophole in this, right? Because as a youth pastor,
2: let me guess, yeah, my friend here, it wasn't, yeah, so much he was possessing pornography. He wanted to make sure that other people didn't necessarily possess it. Number two, also to make sure that it actually was pornography.
1: Right. I know. I just, it's terrible, right? Like it comes at, it's almost like a mutation. It's a, or like a bastardizing of some sorts of this idea that, okay, here's the healthy side of it, right? The healthy side of it is, you know, in marriage counseling, within the church, whatever church, and, you know, is to have a healthy, inside the covenant of the marriage, to have a healthy sex life, right? To promote and, you know, keep the family, you know, strong, right? That is a widely accepted, very normal process in that world. But then it mutates to what Nathan Peternell is saying, where Nathan Peternell is saying, literally preaching to families on Sunday, saying, well, you should be having lots of sex. You need to be having the best sex, okay? And get very, you know, very impassioned about it. There's a, for folks that want to learn more about this, I recommend looking up a guy named Mark Driscoll. There's a very good podcast that came out a couple of years ago called The Rise and Fall of Mars Hill. And this guy was kind of like he was a superstar pastor, like, I don't know, like 16 years ago, and got the New York Times profile treatment. And, he was kind of like this proto rock star pastor. And, you know, he was very edgy. And, you know, he would talk about sex a lot. All right. He was kind of like before the manosphere existed, he was like, you know, the man's pastor. All right. And, he did a series called, The Song of Solomon. And this is, you know, in the Bible, this is, in the actual wording is very, I mean, it's romantic. Yeah, right. It's the closest thing you get to

0: of romance of any real kind in the Bible. But it is interpreted as more erotic in this. And so Mark Driscoll does this series called The Song of Solomon. It kind of becomes pretty famous inside the evangelical or this evangelical slash Pentecostal world. And Nathan takes it and cribs it and makes it his own and does the same thing. And I'll tell you that, and he was delivering this on Sundays, you know, in front of the entire church. I mean, reviewing this, I would get up super early before my kid got up and listen to it because I don't want her listening to it. It was disgusting, right? Like this is, one of my sources called it the biblical smut. And you know, although I would note, and a number of other folks have noted as well, that it's not biblical because it's a bastardizing of the text. And that's really, that is a big theme with Nathan Peter L in this. And, you know, I haven't seen it as much with Micah Beckwith. I mean, he certainly does some weird things when you listen to their podcast, talking about, cutting off the foreskins of the Pharisees. I'm screwing that up and I apologize. The Philistines, and frat boy humor like that, but Nathan goes further. And I'll tell you that, and I'm pretty sure I've had this in the stories. Some folks would bring their concerns to Micah Beckwith, thinking that, well, hey, this guy seems like he's pretty normal. You know, he's not preaching about sex from the pulpit. Maybe we can go to him with our concerns. And he would tell them to pound sand because God has told him that Nathan is right and he is not to be questioned. So, you know, this has been a concern inside that church for a very long time. And finally, just the dam cracked when Jonathan Peternel was arrested. And it's all been pouring forth ever since then.
1: 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Indiana Issues is underwritten in part by the Indiana Conference of Mayors and Trust Local Program, the Indiana Chamber of Commerce, the small business law firm of Thrasher, Bushman, and Vocal, the Institute for Quality Education, and Downtown Comics, your place to escape. I'm Abdul-Hakim Shabazz, the editor and publisher of IndyPolitics.org, and don't forget to follow us on Facebook and the Platform X, formerly known as Twitter, and we'll talk to you next time right here on Indiana Issues.
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3: Hello there and welcome to First Day Indiana. Coming up on the show today, a fantastic fall activity for you and your family, an Indiana Highland Cow Ranch. Those beautiful shaggy cows. But first, there's a new series on MGM Plus, American Hostage. It's a true story, and it took place in downtown Indianapolis. Tony Kritzis took mortgage broker Dick Hall hostage and marched him down the streets with a sawed-off shotgun attached with a wire that was wrapped around Dick Hall's neck. Journalist Tom Cochran was in the WIBC newsroom at that time. And recently, Pat Sullivan, Denny Smith, and I spoke with him about that day, February 8th, 1977.
4: Yeah, we were, by the way, the newsroom in those days doesn't look anything like what the John Hamm newsroom looks like in the television series. And one thing is, Fred would not take coffee out of a machine. He made coffee out of this coffee maker that hadn't been cleaned for 15 years. Bruce Palmer always kept putting a sign up saying this is a health hazard. So that's where Fred got his coffee, not a fancy machine. I was in the wire room. I was probably pulling the AP wire. Fred was had come off. I think he had come off a recent newscast and had walked into his office for something. We started radio traffic. Paul Page was our mobile reporter at the time, and Paul picked something up, and we began to listen to this. As at this point, I think Tony had started to walk with Paul out of the finance, and it wasn't long and wasn't bad that what we, sort of knew our company here. Going downtown and heading out to the Crestwood Village, Fred got a call, and it was from Tony. And, I don't know that the first call that he put on the air was live. I think he did a long recording with Tony and then convinced him to play it back that way, but the subsequent calls were live. I spent most of those next however many hours, 63 hours, out at the Crestwood Village, and of course, Fred was anchoring things from the newsroom on beautiful 2835 North Illinois Street in the two-story brick, as we used to refer to it.
5: So the incident started when Tony wired a shotgun to Dick Hall and marched him right out. At what point, did he head to Crestview, and then how did he end up? Because I'm thinking, Tony made a call. He pulled out his cell phone. It's like, wait a minute, it's 1977. No cell phones.
4: Right. That's right. He started out, and it was cold. There was still snow and ice on the ground. And for some reason, and I don't know whether it's the way it was portrayed in the television show that Tony couldn't find his car or had intentionally wanted to take a police car. But he walked one way and then turned around and began to walk another way. And, of course, by this time, police have set up a line and journalists are starting to show up on the scene. And they slipped on the ice at one point, and that could have been, fatal. But he commandeered an IPD cruiser, and they headed out toward Crestwood Village. And media and police gave pursuit. I left from the studio and headed out to Crestwood Village. And by the time we got there, Tony had taken Dick Hall across the courtyard, out of the parking lot, and up into the building unit that's where they were to spend the rest of the ordeal until that last day when he came down. And police took over the lobby of one of the building units that was sort of counterclockwise across the courtyard from the building that Tony was in, and they knew which apartment that he was in, and they set up a command post. It was sort of ad hoc at first, and eventually they brought out a mobile command unit, and that's where all the journalists began to gather and cluster and just sort of jammed in there. And of course, no planning for this sort of thing. It is all just happening in the moment, and people are responding that way. But they began to try to establish telephone communication with Tony, and it's about that time that Tony called Fred. That first of many conversations they held over the next several hours.
3: Uh-oh, here we go. There, with us is Tom Cochran, and we're talking about what happened many decades ago right here in downtown Indianapolis, and it has became a national story, and it is now a series called American Hostage, starring John Hamm. And, Tom, I want to ask you about, then the question becomes, and I think this was your question, when is it okay for a journalist or a broadcaster like Fred Heckman to become part of the story and to tell the story from outside, right? There became a moral or an ethical issue or conversation that you had with Fred. Is that right?
4: That is right. It was in the second day of the incident. What had happened, Fred had had these conversations with Tony. The FBI from Quantico, Virginia, sent a behavioral modification expert out. This is at that time, it was sort of a new forensic science that the FBI was experimenting with. And they sent a guy out to basically give assistance to IPD and the Marion County Sheriff's Department, which were separate units in those days, sort of guidance on how to handle this and how to communicate. And they realized that they had, this golden key in Fred Heckman, because Tony trusted him and Fred had built up this conversation with him. And it was probably after the first night, into the second day, we realized that Fred was meeting with and had received some guidance from the FBI coordinator and the IPD chief. And we asked him about it, and he said, there's not much I can say. And I said, well, you know, we need to talk about this. And he said, well, you got to do what you have to do. He said, but, you know, Tony is listening to everything you guys report. So we are all a part of the fate of Dick Hall. Because Caritzis is listening to us, and whatever you report, he is going to respond to. It was about that time that Doug O'Brien had done a piece, a short report interview, about if the SWAT team were to move, what would they do? Tony misunderstood that and thought that meant the SWAT team was on the way, and he went ballistic. And it created a real crisis that put Dick Hall's life in peril at that moment. We realized, we being the WIBC News team, realized, okay, this is now it's more than what it had been previously, because Fred is now directly engaged. Fred helped talk him down, along with a friend of Tony's and Tony's brother, sort of talked him down on that one. Doug O'Brien, Mark Watkins, and Paul Page and I sort of gathered in the apartment. A woman gave us her apartment to use, and she went to stay with her friend for the duration of this. And we decided that Fred could not be on the air. It was critical that he continued to have the conversations with Tony because it might help bring this crisis to an end, but he could not be making the decisions about what to put on the air and what to, all of that, all of the, you know, the indications of how we were reporting the story to the public. And so I had a conversation with Fred again. I called him and he said, I understand. Again, he said, but you have to do what you think is right. And I said, in that case, Fred, let Lou anchor from inside the studio. You continue to have the conversations, and we'll report it from there. And that's what we did. Fred and I would, for a couple of years, maybe as long as 5 years after this event ended, would do panel discussions at journalism schools and various gatherings of that sort about this conversation, about this whole ordeal, but about the conversation, about when is the right time. And I would just say, to add this, that it was not only Fred being manipulated to a certain extent, but helping to save a man's life, which was obviously an important decision to make, but it was also the entire media at that time was sort of held hostage, because it was early, I think it was sort of a period in television when they were moving from film to videotape, and they were starting to do more live broadcasting from the scene. Hard for people in this day and age to realize that, you know, it used to be shot on film. You had to take it back and run it through the bath before you could put it on the air. There were early ENG trucks out there, but there was nothing to stop something that you're covering live from getting on the air, the kill switch or the dump button, as they call it in some places.
6: Yeah.
4: And so,
5: right.
4: You know, the language that Tony used on that last episodic night when it all came to an end, and some of the language that he used in the conversation with Fred had not been broadcast. I think this is before George Carlin's seven words that you couldn't say. A lot of those seven words were said. So you have this larger story of all of the media being held hostage, and then the sort of the more close at the nexus of it, Fred being used to sort of help change Tony's mood by what he was saying and how the media were reporting. A couple of stations would catch Fred when he was coming and going, or the papers, and they say, Fred, what's going on? What's the story? And Fred would say, it's improving or it's stable. Well, maybe, but that is sort of what he was engineered to say to stabilize Tony's mood. So it was a very intricate, maybe absolutely unique experience, but your question is absolutely right. It crossed the line. Our obligation was to report to the public realizing that one of the public was Tony holding a gun to Dick's head, but we thought the greater good was to stick to the truth, and that's what we did.
6: Tom, this is Denny Smith. Did either the producer, the executive producer, or the director reach out to you in the process of this film?
4: I met with the, had a Zoom meeting with the scenic design person. Renee Reed is her name. And we had a long conversation, and she took notes, and she had prepared a list of questions for her purposes, and then some questions that she wanted to give to Alan Arkin, or Arkin, the director. And the script had already pretty much been written, and it was based on some other previous work. But I said, it's very important that if you're going to do this, try to stay with the facts as much as you can, because fiction cannot be any better than sort of the reality of what occurred in that event.
6: No kidding.
4: And so, you know, I've seen the first episode. I will be curious to see how it plays out. Obviously, when you take an historic event and you present it as entertainment decades later, you're going to do things creatively, take artistic license. So, you know, I'm not sure how it's going to play out. I thought that Ribisi is playing a very good performance in Tony Caritzis. After Tony was released from prison eventually, he would call me frequently. He called Mike Ahern. I think he was calling Howard Caldwell, and he called other journalists just to continue to sort of vent about things. And Ribisi seems to really have him down. He's done a great job.
7: It's interesting.
5: Tom,
4: I wish I could have a conversation with Fred and ask him what he thinks about John Hamm playing him.
7: yeah, right.
5: And Tom, you talked about, you know, them, Tony calling you, and I don't know if you remember the famous Dick Crum, who was the lawn and garden specialist in Indianapolis. And Tony would show up over at Dick's house to ask questions about his tomatoes.
7: No way.
5: Yeah. Yep.
7: That's funny. Wow.
4: Well, Dick, you know, he's an expert.
7: That's true. Yeah. Who else is he going to go to?
6: Yeah.
7: Yeah.
5: Wow. So, Tom, what did you think of the first episode? You talked about, you know, John Hamm playing Fred, but, I mean, overall, I mean, what did you think, being that you were so involved in it?
4: It catches the sort of the larger feeling of it. I think the fact that in those days, the principal source of information, people didn't have cell phones and internet and all that. The principal source of information was radio, and so people did that. Thought of, I think, women in a beauty parlor and the radio is on, and, you know, little things like that. People were absolutely just stuck to the radio to listen to it, and I think they caught it. There was no general manager intervening in the coverage of the story. That's a creation. Jim Hilliard was the general manager at the time, and Hilliard had great trust in the news department and Fred's judgments, and realized this was something that was extraordinary, not only because of the nature of the story, but that because the radio station was now going to be directly involved in how this played out. And I think that he realized these are public airwaves and that we're sort of there to serve. So the idea of manager that was sort of, you know, put up a wall, that didn't happen. The story conference in the big conference room, you know, what a lovely conference room that was. I never found that one in the building.
5: Thank you very much, Tom. We look forward to it was great talking to you, and look forward to seeing the rest of this on MGM Plus, as it is. Thank you very much, Tom.
3: This is First Day Indiana.
7: I'm Terry. This is Denny. Kylan is here too with us. And today we're going to head out at this moment. We're going out to the country and we're going to learn about a very special local farm that has brought one of Scotland's most distinctive breeds of cattle to Indiana. It is a fantastic, interactive, place.
6: All the way from Scotland?
7: All the way. And joining us are Lou Ann and Mike Kramer, owners and operators of Remarkable Ranch. It is a Scottish Highland cattle farm located just right around the corner, guys, in Greenfield. Their daughter, Brianna, is also here too, very much a part of the family business. Hello, Kramers.
8: Hello.
9: Hi.
7: We're so glad you're here. Thank you for making time for us on this Sunday. I appreciate it. Luann, can we start at the beginning? I want to start at the beginning.
9: Absolutely.
7: How did the idea for this fantastic, remarkable ranch come about? And what first drew you to these Scottish Highland, this cattle, this beautiful breed of cattle?
9: So my husband retired about 3 years before I did. I'm sitting in my home office looking out at the front yard, and he comes in and says to Brianna and I, hey, I think I'm going to get some cows. So he and his family are cattle people. You know, they've had cattle for, actually, I've been married for 36 years. The first 30 years, I ignored his cattle. I was afraid of them.
6: Oh, this is great.
7: That's interesting.
6: This is great.
9: Right?
7: Yeah.
9: So when he came in and said, I'm going to get some cows, my daughter and I both looked at each other because we had just gotten back from Scotland. So we went on a trip to Ireland and Scotland. We saw these beautiful hairy cows, you know, just almost fairy tale like, and then mountains of Scotland. And so we both said, hey, can we just get the pretty cows? And my husband, you want to tell him what you did?
10: You can go ahead. I just kind of giggled and said, if you can find them, we'll get them. And they found them.
9: Oh, he's not out loud.
6: Mike, I'm so sorry.
9: Of a challenge.
6: Mike loaded his mouth before his brain had engaged.
10: Them.
6: Yeah, yeah. Don't
9: exactly.
6: ever challenge him.
7: Glad
6: yeah.
7: they got him. So where did you find them?
9: Oh, funny thing. We were searching East Coast, West Coast, Minnesota, Oklahoma, and we found our first seven just a mile south of us. I did not know that they were there. And so we ended up getting them from a neighbor, the first six or seven. We now have, you know, we have anywhere from 35 to 40 cattle on the ground all the time, and we've gotten as many upwards of 50.
6: Cover Brianna's ears.
7: Beautiful.
6: Do you guys eat these things?
7: Oh.
6: I told him to cover Brianna's ear.
7: Oh, don't tell us if you do.
10: You know, they all get named, so that's hard to do around here.
6: Oh, Mike, I'm sorry, buddy.
7: These are, folks, you don't know.
10: I hear you.
7: These are these beautiful. Go ahead, Mike.
10: Oh, sorry. They have the same nutritional value as salmon, and it's better for you than chicken because they have two layers of hair and they don't need the fat to survive winter.
9: Yeah,
7: so
9: they're really a very nutritious beef cattle.
7: Wow.
9: But they're beautiful, and they all have names here.
7: The guys, for those of you that are listening and you don't know, these are these beautiful, I think I call them shaggy cows. They're kind of a beautiful orange brown, have the horns, some of them, but they have that beautiful thing. I think they have bangs.
6: You want to put them in your Christmas card with a family picture, and they're just gorgeous cows.
7: Yeah. Okay, Denny, you're next.
6: Well, okay, where do you get, do you breed them, number one? And number two, how do you keep the DNA, so it's not too, not too tribal. How do you keep them healthy?
9: Yeah, so I mentioned my husband and his family have had cattle for a long, long time, and my husband, 40 years of working with dairy cattle and things. But with the Highlands, we are able to, we actually are a breeder. That's what we were first. And so, sorry, there goes my dog.
7: That's okay. Don't let me.
9: Sorry.
7: No, it's all right.
9: Oh,
7: you're on the farm. You're working for an and
9: oh,
7: we're okay.
9: My goodness. anyway, we do have some of ours are registered, which means that, because Highlands are actually the oldest breed of cattle on record in the world. So there's a database that records the ancestry of the registered Highlands. And we have to be very careful. We have registered, we have unregistered, and we even have a few dwarf Dexters, which are an Irish breed that people use to breed with the Highlands to make those really micro Highlands. Anyway, so we have lots of things that we try to manage within our operational breeding business. And then this nonprofit is kind of on the side based on the fact that we have all these beautiful animals and the Highlands are so docile. They're just gentle.
10: Depends on color too. So we have Finnegan, we have Blackjack, and we have Chase, who's red, brindle. Hennigan is a silver, and then Blackjack's black.
7: And Blackjack's
9: black. So we do a lot of color breeding.
7: Yeah.
10: Wow. So we have three herd bulls.
7: Oh, my gosh. I do want to... Kylan, go ahead, please. Kylan's next.
11: These cows look so huggable, and even your logo has you hugging a cow, a Highland cow. But the babies in particular you have on your website, looking for hugs. Talk about a little bit more about those babies now that we're on the breeding topic, especially Sterling. I want to hear about Sterling.
9: I love Sterling. We actually have two Sterlings, by the way. We are boarding cattle for Michael Pittman Jr., the NFL football player. He's with Pittsburgh Steelers now, but, you know, he was at the Colts, and that's how we met him. He was a farmer in Indiana, and he named one of his cows this year Sterling, after Sterling Silver. It's a beautiful registered Sterling silver cow. That little bull calf is so friendly. We've halter trained him. He's going to be around in all of our events this fall. He's just lovely. So he looks white with a black nose. We also had a white with a pink nose, which is called white in the Highland world. So we had a silver and a white, and we named our Sterling after the castle in Scotland.
7: Oh,
9: so unbeknownst to us, we both named our cattle this year Sterling. So we have two Sterlings, but they're beautiful, and the babies are so, I mean, it's a docile breed, that the babies, once they get to a certain age and they're not, all about mommy and nursing, they are very friendly and fluffy, and we call it Hug a Highland, so we invite people to hug them.
10: So we just throw a halter on them and start brushing them, and they tame right down.
7: Yeah. Oh, I want one so bad. Okay, but you have to have
10: two.
7: And
10: then also treats and sweet feed helps a lot, too.
9: Yeah. Okay. We bribe them.
7: Well, let me ask you about the name, Remarkable Ranch. I know you have a mission, and again, everybody, we're going to tell you how you can get out there and see these beautiful Highland cows for their events that they open up here right around the corner. But the name Remarkable Ranch, why did you name it that?
9: Oh, when our kids were little, they did that silly thing lots of kids do where they write things backwards, spell things backwards. Kramer spelled backwards is remark. And so we always thought we would work that into something.
7: Wow.
9: And then the word able is, of course, you know, we're trying to stress abilities. We want to downplay people's challenges, not downplay their challenges. We want to acknowledge their challenges, and we want to make it something that anybody of any ability could come here and interact with some remarkable cows.
7: It's amazing.
10: And we do a lot of tours for special needs. We probably do 8 to 10 a year, and we've been doing nursing homes. If they can't come to us, we load them in a stock trailer and take them to them.
7: Wow.
12: I like that. Mike, my heart goes out to you. I can just hear you talking to your wife and saying, I want to get some cattle, and you're thinking Charley, you're thinking Angus or Whiteface, and you end up with
10: right.
12: these shaggy, hairy guys.
7: Beautiful guys. Yeah. All cows are beautiful.
12: No, not all
7: they
12: cows are.
7: They are with their eyelashes. Oh.
10: Definitely more work, but we really enjoy it. Yeah. We do tours, too, with families, and we really enjoy that.
9: But everything we do for folks with special needs or with any particular challenges, developmental, mental, whatever, those are offered free.
7: You know, I wanted to have them here with us last week, but they were at a Special Olympics event. So they, just so you know, their proceeds from their tours and interactive events directly fund programs for those specially abled individuals in senior living facilities and mental health outreach. So you guys are a ranch with a heart. There is no doubt. Okay, guys. Denny, next?
12: No, I'm throwing to Kylan.
11: Well, I know Brianna is in the background there.
7: Yes.
11: I want to hear you talk about Bree's Moutique that you guys also have part of Remarkable Ranch.
7: Okay.
10: You tell them about it, Brian.
9: What's in your Moutique, Bree?
13: Pens.
10: Bracelets.
13: Bracelets and keychains.
10: Backpack.
9: She's got all kinds of things.
10: And then stuffy animals.
9: Yeah.
10: And what's that new?
13: Turkey shorts and...
9: Oh, my gosh, the new squishy things.
13: What? Yeah, dumplings. I'm going
9: dumplings.
13: All mine, too.
9: Those are not cows. Well, we have a few cows, but dumplings.
13: Yeah.
12: Hey, Bree, I haven't seen the backpack. I've got an old Toy Story backpack I can't use anymore, one I used for the grandkids. Is there something that you could get a radio guy from Bree's Moutique?
7: What are you talking?
12: I'm looking for a. I'm going to order it.
7: You want?
12: Will they ship it
7: if
12: we order it? I need a new backpack.
13: Yeah.
12: Well,
7: yeah, they'll take care of you.
12: All right, I'm going
13: all
12: online.
13: All over the U.S. Yeah.
12: I'm going online.
7: RemarkableRanch.net, I believe, is where you are. And, you know, this is such an opportunity. Let's talk about the events that you have where everybody can come out and get pictures and hug a Highland cow. What's coming up right around the corner? Any of you that want to tell us?
13: Yeah, I really want to share that we are going to have probably our biggest fundraiser for the ranch here. Not exactly sure what to call it yet, booze and moose or whatever. You know, come for the booze. Not booze like drinking. Booze like, you know.
7: Halloween.
13: Halloween.
7: Yeah.
13: So it's a Halloween bash. Let me start over. It's a Halloween bash. And it's going to start with trick-or-treating and hugging Highlands, hugging baby donkeys. And then towards evening, it's going to become a live music concert with Clayton Anderson. So Indiana's own.
7: Oh,
12: wow.
7: Man, a concert with the cows. That is really, and when is that going to be?
13: So that is actually on Halloween, which is why we're offering trick-or-treating as well. So it's going to be a Halloween evening. Gates will open about 5, and then the live music starts at 6.
7: Oh my gosh.
13: By the time it's dark, we will put most of the animals away, and they actually are an audience as well. So we've got a stage set up right in front of our pasture.
7: Oh, that is going to be fantastic. You're out in Greenfield. We should let everybody know. And for those best directions and everything, should they just go to your social media or to your website?
13: Yeah, social media. We're on all of them because I'm a retired IT person. But also, really the way to do it is Google Remarkable Ranch and you'll find it. Or look for www.remarkableranch.net.
7: Okay. All right. Hey, Mike, before we let you go, what's a typical day on the ranch for you?
14: Oh, we just got done feeding a couple bales of round bales of hay because the pastures are getting low. Grass is not growing. Keeping water.
13: We rotated cattle to different pastures.
14: Yeah, we check them morning and night just to make sure they're all right.
7: I know it's a job, and it's 24 hours a day, and it's every day of the year. Brianna and Michael and also Aunt Luann Kramer with us, and they are owners and operators of Remarkable Ranch, a Scottish Highland cattle farm located in Greenfield with great events that are coming up. And if you'd like to get in touch with them again, go to RemarkableRanch.net or any of their social media platforms. You guys are awesome. You really are. You're remarkable. And we thank you. Thank you for giving us your time. Anybody before we let him go?
12: It's a handsome herd. The pictures on the website are quite remarkable.
7: Precious. They're precious. Hey, thank you all so much.
14: You.
7: And we'll see you out there on Halloween.
13: Yeah. Thank you.
7: Thanks, guys. And if you're looking for something fun to do today, the Riley Festival, one of the one of Indiana's largest and longest running community celebrations. It's filled with crafts and food and music, lots of family fun, held every October in the heart of downtown Greenfield. And that festival honors the life and legacy of James Whitcomb Riley and brings the community together for a tradition beloved by generations. And visitors come from all over the state. Free parking available at Hancock County Fairgrounds. We've got to run, everybody. Thank you so much for joining us today on First Day Indiana. We'll talk to you next week.
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Guns N' Roses kicking off the 6 o'clock hour of our hair band weekend here on B105.7. Good morning. How are you today? If you're ready to win B's big bucks, I have some good news for you. Huge jackpot getting announced tomorrow. 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

Tears for Fears on our hairband weekend on B105.7. I'm Mel McMahon. I could not believe we did not get a winner for B's Big Bucks on Friday. That means the jackpot is up to $2,000. What would you do with an extra $2,000? 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

Motley Crue on our Hairband Weekend on B105.7. What's your Sunday looking like? You going to take it easy or you going to be productive? I haven't made a decision yet. I thought yesterday was going to be productive and I ended up doing nothing except laundry. Which, you know, that counts, right? Colts kick off at 9:30, so I'll definitely be watching that. It's an early morning. But hey, it's the Colts. It's worth it. They're playing in London, in case you didn't know.

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It's a hairband weekend on B105.7. Good morning. I'm Mel McMahon. How's your weekend been so far? Mine actually started off pretty darn well. Met up with my man at Keystone at the Crossing. We went to the Nike store. And I may have come out with the new Caitlin 1 Morning Code basketball shoes. They're bright yellow, and I love them.

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It's a hairband weekend on V105.7. I'm Mel McMahon. I know Christmas seems far away, but it's going to be here in the blink of an eye. And if you are a Trans-Siberian Orchestra fan, you need to get your tickets now before they are sold out. The Ghost of Christmas Eve is coming to Gainbridge Fieldhouse on December 22nd. 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

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I love when this song comes up on the playlist because it just reminds me of how cool it is. I think that my 11-year-old plays guitar, and this was the very first song he ever learned. It's Joan Jett and the Blackhearts. Here's I Love Rock and Roll. It's a hairband weekend on B105.7.

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0: The Colts are in London, England this morning, taking on the Washington Commanders at 9:30 a.m. That means coffee with kickoff today. And absolutely no judgment if you're already having a beer or having nachos for breakfast.
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Guns N' Roses, Paradise City on our, what weekend is it? Urban weekend. I almost said nothing but 80s weekend, but that would be a nothing but 90s weekend and then an all 80s weekend. You know, sometimes I get them confused. But here's the thing they all have in common. They're all great. Here's Rick Astley on B105.7.

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Somebody won $2.2 million on the first. I haven't checked to see if they found the winner yet or if it's been claimed. But if you had the winning numbers 9, 15, 17, 19, 20, and 30, congratulations. 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

Jon Bon Jovi has promised a tour in 2027 after his health issues have just kind of put him on the sidelines for a very long time. But he says he is not done and he wants to prove it to us. Here's Bon Jovi, I'll Be There For You on a Hairband Weekend on B105.7.

It's a hairband weekend on V105.7. Rumor has it the reason Jay Michaels hasn't been added to our website yet is because he needs new headshots. So we are patiently waiting that day, which I also was told I need to coordinate. So I will get right on top of that. But in the meantime, you can find Jay Michaels on Facebook, on Instagram, and on Afternoons right here on V105.7.

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It's a Hairband Weekend on B105.7. I'm Mel McMahon. Are we in the false fall time right now? Like, are we expecting to be sweating in our flannel shirts anytime soon? I was trying to put this in perspective because I just looked at the weather. It's going to be gorgeous this week. Mostly high 60s, low 70s all week long. A little chilly on Tuesday, though. Might be in the 30s when you're taking your kiddos to school.

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And stay connected.

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Bonnie Tyler on our Hairband Weekend on B105.7. I'm Mel McMahon. Every time I hear that song, I think of the Super Mario Brothers movie now. It was in a very pivotal training scene. And my boys have been asking over and over again, is there a third one coming out? When is the third movie coming out? Well, we finally have an answer. But unfortunately, they have to wait until 2029.

Extreme Wholehearted on our Hairband Weekend on B105.7. I'm Mel McMahon. So excited it is finally October because that means everyone else is on board with all things spooky. I'm kind of that way year-round. And can we celebrate the fact that Halloween is not only on a Saturday, but our clocks also fall back the same night?

The next time the Colts are at home, we are hanging out at the Slippery Noodle before the game. 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

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I still have my pink New Kids on the Block backpack with green writing. That's got to be worth something by now, right?

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That is how much money we are giving away. 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

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That's like the most pivotal part about winning Bee's Big Bucks. Yes, you might hear it later in the day, but we tell you the exact time to listen. And you can tell your friends and family to listen for your name, too. 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
0: 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It's all about the variety.

B105.7, where we're all about the variety. Ann Richards continuing our hairband weekend for you. So glad you're here. Now, if you're wondering if you won the Powerball jackpot last night, nope, no one did. And that jackpot has now increased to an estimated $467 million ahead of tomorrow night's drawing. The cash value of that, $192.4 million. I could live on that. Hope you play tomorrow. Good luck in winning. If you do play, play responsibly.

B105.7, where we're all about the variety, continuing our hairband weekend with a song this group wrote during a visit to Moscow. It was in 89. The previous year, they had become the first hard rock band to play Russia, and they returned to play the Moscow Music Peace Festival at that show. They were inspired by the sight of thousands of Russians cheering them on, even though they were a German group. The Scorpions, Wind of Change on B105.7.

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B105.7, where we're all about the variety on our Hair Band Weekend. And I sure hope you enjoyed the weather outdoors yesterday. Oh my gosh, it was gorgeous outside. Today, another beautiful day. Sunshine, high about 76. Gets a little chilly in the overnights. 47 the low tonight. Tomorrow, total sunshine. High about 69 tomorrow.

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Now, that song was that artist's very first hit. Of course, that was after a 12-year journey in the music industry. Billy Squier and The Stroke on a hairband weekend on Beat.

B105.7, where we're all about the variety on a hairband week. And now the original title of this song was Ragtime. That title inspired by the New Orleans feel of the music. But record gurus did not like that title. They said it didn't mean anything to the kids. So they changed the title to Ragdoll. Got a hit with it. Aerosmith on a hairband weekend on B105.

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B105.7, where we're all about the variety with the hair band weekend. There's a bunch of guys with some hair. Motley Crue. You know, in the 80s, bands were called glam metal or heavy metal. By the 90s, critics coined hair band as a negative term for the oversaturated image-driven scene. Today, it's used affectionately. Hair band weekend.

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And then tomorrow you could win $2,000 with B's Big Bucks. So please don't forget to be listening. 8:50 tomorrow morning. And here's how you could win the bucks. Good luck in winning tomorrow.

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And we've got another gorgeous day warming into the mid to upper 70s today.

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B105.7, where we're all about the variety. That Van Halen making it into a hairband weekend. I'm Ann Richards. Hi. You know, every one of us would love to hear from you. 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To join, you simply text the word music to 317-681-1057. Hope you'll join. And we thank you for joining. Hope to hear from you soon.

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1: 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Warming up to about 76 today, tomorrow's high around 70, 73 with plenty of sunshine on Tuesday, 80 the high by Wednesday.

0: when the parade of long-haired dudes did their best to destroy the ozone layer.
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B105.7, we're all about the variety on a hairband weekend. And here's some info I just found online, of course. It's how to reverse aging. 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

V105.7, where we're all about the variety on a hairband weekend. I'm Ann Richards. Hi. Here's something I hope everybody will do, and that is go through your closets and look for new or gently used coats that you can donate to Coats for Kids. Salvation Army of Central Indiana is collecting now through October 7th at any Classic Cleaners location. 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

V105.7, where we're all about the variety. That Night Ranger on a hairpin weekend. I'm Ann Richards. While that song was playing, I bent over to tie my shoe, and my dog Bella, who's always here, started licking my face. I couldn't even see my shoes. It was so cute. So I looked it up and found that thousands of years ago, when the mother would return to the den, puppies would lick her face looking for food, but that's not the case anymore. Licking can still be a simple sign of affection rather than anything more complicated. In fact, it might bring a dog a sense of security and comfort, the same soothing sensation it knew as a puppy being licked by its mother in the litter. Isn't that awesome?

B105.7, where we're all about the variety on a hairband weekend. First weekend in October. Hope it's going well for you. Here's what I hope the O in October stands for you. Overflowing blessings, overflowing joy, outpouring of peace, opportunities for growth, optimism for the future, oven-baked treats, open windows and cool air, October traditions and outdoor fall festivals. Love those. And how about open doors?

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That Nelson and After the Rain on a hairband weekend. And here's a nice quote about rain. 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

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That's when Sean will tell you what time to be listening tomorrow to win $2,000 with Beast Big Bucks. 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

V105.7, where we're all about the variety in a hairband weekend. I'm Ann Richards. Hope you're having the time of your life. Part of it outside today. We're warming up to around 76. Tomorrow's high, about 70.

V105.7, where we're all about the variety on a hairband weekend. Anybody making tomato sauce today? Here's what Italian grandmas swear by, a simple trick for better tomato sauce. Hey, if it comes from Italian grandmas, it's got to be right, right? They typically saute carrots alongside onions and olive oil, then add the tomatoes and allow the sauce to simmer until the flavors develop. Then, for a better texture, they blend all that together. I guess it works. Worth a try.

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And congrats to our Colts who beat the Washington Commanders today in England. 30-13. What an awesome game. Next weekend, they'll be in Pittsburgh, taking on the Steelers. After that, a home game. And I hope you'll join us. That's Sunday for the Ultimate Tailgate, presented by Franciscan Health Sports Medicine at the Slippery Noodle. 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

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Sometimes experts don't know what they're talking about. Clive Davis did not like this song, so this artist shopped it someplace else. Found a taker with a new epic subsidiary label called Private One Records and got a hit. He's Matthew Wilder and Break My Stride on Beat.

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V105.7, where we're all about the variety with our Hair Band Weekend. I'm Ann Richards. 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
11: The other driver failed to yield at the flashing yellow light and pulled out in front of me, and there was a T-bone collision. 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

V105.7, where we're all about the variety on a hairband weekend. And if you're looking for a new place to go, you know, someplace like that will make you feel like you're at the beach. I'm always looking for places like that. You know, you want to go to the beach. You can't go to the beach right now. You're going to want to try out this restaurant. You go there, you're going to feel like you're in Key West, Florida. Really. It's the Tipsy Mermaid in Zionsville. Went there and absolutely love it. You're going to love the ambiance, the food, and the drinks.

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And here's something to look forward to this week. When you play Tough Trivia with Sean this week, you're going to have a chance to win a pair of tickets to see the Trans-Siberian Orchestra when they come to town. They always put on an amazing show. It's fantastic. And Tough Trivia is the game that Sean plays every weekday morning between 6:40 and 6:50 on V. Good luck in winning.

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V105.7, where we're all about the variety on a hairband week. 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

B105.7, where we're all about the variety on a hairband weekend. And what a beautiful day. Sunshine, high about 76. 47 the low tonight. Tomorrow's high about 70.

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V105.7, where we're all about the variety on a hair band weekend. I'm Ann Richards. Hi, here's some things I hope you'll try to do this week. Things like just walk backwards for 1 minute every day. Eat your veggies. Drink green tea between meals. Do some squats. Add walnuts to your breakfast and use olive oil instead of butter. Those are things that are said to reverse your aging. Hope you'll do that. I thank you for sharing the day with me on V105.7.

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It's All About the Hair. A hair band weekend continues on B105.7. All the guys at All the Hair had lots of hairspray had to be used back then. Hair nets, I'm sure, too. Wonder how long it took to get the hair done while rehearsing for a concert. Richard Marks on B105.7, Hair Band Weekend.

We're doing a hair band weekend on B105.7. Back in the day when you were in a hair band, you had to have lots of hair. Couldn't be bald. Probably had to use a hair net at some point. Lots of hairspray and had lots of combs around. Loverboy on B.

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He's going to tell you when we can call your name. 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

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You're with Eric Garins. Here, Brock's released Candy Corn Perfume. 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

It is a hair band weekend. They had the hair going. Guns N' Roses, Axl Rose, all those guys, the guitars. But I had to have both to be in a hair band. Of course, obviously the hair and play guitar too. Or something along those lines. Strings, right? It's Eric with you on Sunday here at B105.7. You know, Indiana's favorite Pop-Tart flavor is frosted brown sugar cinnamon. I used to like Pop-Tarts quite a bit. I could eat them out of the box straight or toast them, either way.

It's a hair band weekend, and Hart had to classify for hair. They had lots of hair, that band. Ann and Nancy, of course, had blonde and brunette. Tons and tons of hair. I think they still do to some degree. A little lesser, but still they have a lot more hair than I do. Hey, it's Eric with you on B105.7. All about the variety, and coming up, a chance to win some money tomorrow. 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He's going to tell you the exact time. We could call your name if you hear us call it at that time. 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

B105.7, it's a hairband weekend. You know, I wonder if they actually, well, I'm sure they did at some point. If you wanted to be in a hairband, you had to have the hair. 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I could ask and find out. It's Mr. Big on a hairband weekend, B105.7.

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